I'm April Rose. Hey, so you can be a part of the show too. There's several different ways. You can call us at 844-4-GORMAN. That's 844-446-7626. We're on Twitter at Gorman Rocks and Facebook and Instagram at Steve Gorman Rocks. Mm-hmm.

0: Gregory on Steve Gorman Rocks. Here's your host, Steve Gorman.
1: It is August the 6th, April, and right now, how about a look back? Here's your history lesson for the day.
2: Here we go.
1: On this day in 2001, Whitney Houston signed a new deal with Arista Records worth more than $100 million.
2: That's it. She needs more than that.
1: On this day in 1989, Adam Clayton, bassist for the band U2, was arrested for marijuana possession as well as intent to supply marijuana to another person.
2: Say it ain't so, Steve. How dare he?
1: He went in front of the judge and basically said, I tell you what, how about I cut a check for $25,000 to the Dublin Women's Aid Center? And the judge went, oh, yeah, cool. See you later. Thanks. On this day in 1988, Appetite for Destruction went to number one in the U.S. It was 57 weeks on the chart before hitting the top spot.
2: What? What happened? Did like a movie come out where it like featured that song? That's a long time not to hit number one.
1: It was just a slow build. Took steam. It was building and building and building. And then they got there and stayed there. Sweet Child of Mine, Welcome to the Jungle, Paradise City, all top 10 hits. The album is now approaching 30 million sales, and no reason to think it will ever stop because that record still sounds fresh. Every generation discovers Appetite for Destruction, and every generation goes, cool.
2: If it rocks, it's on the Fox.
3: New message.
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1: Now it's time for a little drama, brought to you by Steve Gorman Rocks. After David Lee Roth left Van Halen in 85, he had this to say.
2: Van Halen is demanding for the audience to make a choice. You have to either love us and hate him or vice versa. Well, I'll rise to the challenge. If we have to have a comparison, then fine. I eat you for breakfast, pal.
1: This is Steve Gorman Rocks.

0: Tom Petty from Full Moon Fever, I Won't Back Down on Steve Gorman Rocks. 1989, that album came out. It seemed to be the biggest thing on the planet, at least in the world I was living in. Tom Petty had that weird corner of the room. Rock and roll fans liked him. Hard rock fans liked him. Country fans liked him. At a time when music really was very genre-specific and incredibly splintered, and radio formats really, really were the gatekeepers, Tom Petty seemed to cross all of the streams. I saw him on tour in 1989. There were metalheads, there were soul fans, there were punk kids. It was truly a melting pot. And what that says is, underneath all of the window dressing, a great song is a great song. I Won't Back Down could be a Metallica song. It could be an Al Green song. That sentiment is what cut through. And Tom Petty, as much as, if not more than, just about any singer-songwriter in rock and roll history, certainly knew how to cut through.
1: If it rocks, it's on the Fox.

0: Highway to Hell, AC/DC on Steve Gorman Rock. Steve, do you know what my highway to hell is? It is in a drink called a screwdriver. Do you know what a screwdriver is?
1: I'm very well versed in the screwdriver, yes.
0: It's vodka and orange juice, which should not pair together because there's like acidic and then the grossness of vodka together in one thing. And it's just, I'm traumatized. I can't do the screwdrivers. Do you have a drink like that?
1: April, I think you're betraying your Eastern European roots by having a problem with vodka. It's like, I don't even know who you are anymore.
0: Vodka's disgusting. Like, people drink it with water. Do you know that? Mm-hmm. They'll get a vodka and add some water to it. Who likes that taste? There's something. Do you drink that? Wait, is that something you do?
1: I'm not a big vodka guy, but I enjoy. I like vodka. Okay, I prefer gin if I'm going to drink a clear liquor. Uh-huh. Tequila, to answer your first question, is the one drink I try not to get around. Tequila puts me in a really, really, really good mood. And then it almost immediately thereafter puts me in a really, really, really bad mood. It's a bit of a rocket ship ride for me.
0: Okay, so if I'm looking for a fun time to put you out, I'm serving up tequila.
1: Yeah, you know what? Give me some shots of tequila, and the next 10 minutes of your life, I'm going to be a delight. But don't go to 11. Do not get to that 11th minute.
0: 99.9 The Fox rocks.

0: Pink Floyd with Hey You from The Wall on Steve Gorman Rocks. The Wall was my first Pink Floyd record. And, you know, as a ninth grader, I'd love to say I understood it. But I didn't. I mean, I got some of it. It certainly moved me. I enjoyed the music. I loved the record. But the themes of that album, like any theme in any great piece of artwork, have grown and changed with me over the years based on where I am in my life. What that record meant to me at 14 was very different at 24, very different at 54. That's why I don't hesitate to call great rock and roll music art. It is exactly that. It is an artist's expression, a view of the world that you take on. Whether you agree with it or understand it, it can still move you. I think The Sopranos, the TV show, is a work of art. It's very different to me at 60 than it was at 35 when I first watched the show. Still great, still valid. I see it, I feel it, I hear it totally differently. Pink Floyd, for sure, is that kind of band. Wherever you are in your life, that music's going to hit you.
1: If it rocks, it's on the Fox.
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0: Guns N' Roses with a cover of Bob Dylan's Knocking on Heaven's Door. I'm going to see Guns N' Roses this Saturday night, and I am very much looking forward to the show. It has been forever since I've seen that band. The Doobie Brothers, 1973's album Captain and Me. This is China Grove.
1: If it rocks, it's on the Fox.

0: Doobie Brothers with China Grove on Steve Gorman Rocks. There's been some stories about where the name of that song came from. Nobody really knows. If you look it up, if you try to find out, there's different versions of similar stories over the years. But you know what? It was the early 70s. Who could keep a straight thought with as much smoke as there was, especially wherever the Doobie Brothers went? The band Heart hit the big time with one of their first singles, Magic Man. It broke in Canada thanks to a radio station in Montreal. It spread throughout that country, eventually came south of the border, took over the United States. And along with that, the urban myth that Magic Man was written about Charles Manson. It's not true. It never was true. But let me tell you something. As a fifth grader and as a sixth grader and as a seventh grader, I really wanted it to be true. Every kid did. That just made it even that much freakier and scarier. And as weird as it is to say, that made it kind of cool. And again, completely fabricated nonsense. Here's Magic Man.
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0: Now it's time for a
1: Wait, That's True?
0: Fact brought to you by Steve Gorman Rocks. Gene Simmons' tongue is insured for $1 million. Yes, that's true. And this is Steve Gorman Rocks.

0: Steve, if you had a 10-hour flight and you could sit next to either Mick Jagger or Paul McCartney, who would it be?
1: I would have to choose McCartney just because I grew up such a Beatle fanatic. And I wouldn't even want to ask him questions about that. I would talk about anything other than the Beatles with the hopes that he would then take the bait to then discuss the Beatles.
0: Right.
1: As long as I'm not pressing, then he would go into it. But it's ultimately a coin toss, because if I ended up next to Mick, that'd be pretty awesome too. I'd just be excited to be on a private plane for 10 hours. I wonder where we're going. I wonder who's going to meet us there. I wonder what kind of cool stuff we're going to do. I mean, you know, those are the questions I need answered. I don't care about, you know, who wrote the second line to If I Fell on the Hard Day's Night soundtrack. I want to know if we're going to go get some sushi or maybe a Brazilian steakhouse when we get there. You know, where are we going? What's happening? What should I wear? Do I need to shave? That's what I'm curious about.
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3: New message.
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0: Led Zeppelin with Black Dog, the lead track for Led Zeppelin 4. I will never be tired of sitting back in awe at what Led Zeppelin did over a three-year period of time. They released two albums in 1969, 1 and 2. They released Led Zeppelin 3 in 1970. They released Led Zeppelin 4 in 1971. Four albums in 3 years that changed the course of rock music history. If Led Zeppelin had pulled the plug on themselves after Led Zeppelin 4, you know what? They would still be Led Zeppelin in all capital letters. The fact that they continued on Houses of the Holy and then Physical Graffiti and then Presence, absolutely staggering. Into the Outdoor, it's hit or miss for sure. But this is a band who in four albums established themselves and did enough to ensure lifelong legendary status. But they kept going, they kept growing, they kept expanding. Led Zeppelin, always for the win.
1: If it rocks, it's on the Fox.

0: Tom Sawyer, Rush on Steve Gorman Rocks. That, if you think about it, is one of the coolest band names ever. Rush. Like that, just one word that says it all. Like, I don't think you can top that. With like Kiss, you got one word there, Queen, but like Rush, I feel like that's the pinnacle of band names.
1: It's pretty great. The worst thing is when you see a band and you love their name, and then you go, but this band doesn't fit that name at all.
0: Ooh,
1: but
0: right?
1: Rush, it immediately works. It sounds like that band. It does.
0: Exactly.
1: There's a band called Widespread Panic, a jam band from Athens, Georgia. And they're a really good band, but I never felt that that name matched their sound. The first time I saw the name Widespread Panic, I figured, oh, that's got to be a punk band.
0: Right.
1: And then, no, they're just a jammy, laid-back, hippie stoner band. And I was like, where's the panic? You guys are way too calm. Man, I could take a nap. What's happening here?
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0: Sean, here's what you gotta do. 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
1: Yeah, really easy.
0: Okay, we've got Mr. Confident over here. 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
1: Steve Gorman Sports. USA Basketball Women's Edition is clearly ready to take on the world with a bit of a youth movement. Caitlin Clark, Paige Beckers, Angel Reese, and Alaya Boston all going to be appearing for the U.S. in the FIBA World Cup next month in Germany. Asia Wilson, Brianna Stewart, longtime members there on board. Nafisha Collier, Chelsea Gray, Kelsey Plum, Jackie Young, Kalia Copper, and Ryan Howard round out the roster. If you aren't familiar with all of these names, that's okay. The WNBA is still coming into its stride. For all of the talk recently about Caitlin Clark and Sophie Cunningham and the focus on just a few young players in the league, it's great that people are paying attention. It's great that there's a lot of talk. Most of it, however, is sadly not about the basketball, because the basketball in this league is the best it's ever been, and it's getting better at a rapid pace. It's a great sport. It's not men's basketball. It's not played high above the rim. It is played on the floor. It is fundamentally perfect basketball, and the WNBA should be very proud and very excited about their future. If we can get people to focus on the hoops and not what the people who play hoops think about this, that, or the other thing, put the focus on the games themselves, the WNBA is going to be in great shape for years to come.
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0: find the man to be stupid, totally devoid of intelligence, an animal. 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
1: Okay, Dio, maybe not that honest. This is Steve Gorman Rock.

0: Journey with Faithfully on Steve Gorman Rocks. Journey made the mistake in 1979 of having a band called Van Halen open for them. Nobody wanted to go on stage after Van Halen in 1979. Make no mistake about it. Here they are from their debut album, Running with the Devil.
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1: 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On this day in 2009, Aerosmith's Steven Tyler fell off stage during a performance in Rapid City, South Dakota. But this wasn't one of those dust-yourself-off falls. The 61-year-old had to be airlifted to Rapid City Regional Hospital. See, he was dancing around during Love in an Elevator and accidentally stepped too far backward. He did get up, though. Security helped him backstage. And after a few minutes, Joe Perry announced the show was over. But Steven Tyler stayed in good spirits, joking around with the physician in the helicopter. He suffered minor head and neck injuries. And even though the show did not go on that night, as we know, Steven made a full recovery. That's your Classic Rock Rewind. I'm April Rose, and this is Steve Gorman Rocks.
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0: Aerosmith with Crying from Get a Grip on Steve Gorman Rocks. I grew up as a kid in the 70s, so I loved Aerosmith. When they started the comeback in the late 80s, I liked it, but I didn't love it. I was into different things then, and I have to admit, I thought, well, they're old. They'll just be around for a few minutes. It's not going to be a real honest-to-God comeback. I've never been more wrong about something in my life. And in fact, in 1990, my former band, the Black Crowes, our first big arena tour was opening for Aerosmith. We started in Bethlehem, Pennsylvania, and we finished in Washington, D.C., and in between went all over America for 6 weeks. It was educational. I can't say it was a whole lot of fun. Aerosmith, by their own admission in 1990, was not a lot of fun to be around. They were all very sober, literally and figuratively, and they weren't really open for a good time. They were very focused on this comeback. They were focused on making up for all the mistakes they had made earlier in their career, and I fully understand that. But for a bunch of kids on their first big arena tour, it wasn't exactly cool to be told you can't even have a beer on stage. You have to leave your beer in the bus. Like I said, I understand it now, but at the time, I was like, come on, you're Aerosmith, for crying out loud. Hey man, they had a lot of work to do. To their credit, they damn sure did it. That's the greatest comeback in rock history. And if it took sobriety, and if it took militant sobriety to get there, more than worth it.
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3: Six. Now let's get back to the show. 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

0: AC/DC, for those about to rock, we salute you. The album came out in 1983. The previous album, Back in Black, had done the job. It put AC/DC in every corner of the earth as one of the biggest rock bands there ever had been. How do you follow that up? Well, AC/DC, never a band to overthink much. They just knew from a very early age, we're AC/DC, so we're just going to go do what AC/DC does. We're going to write some songs, we're going to record them, we're going to hit the road and give the people the best show we can. I have heard from six different people that saw AC/DC last week in Las Vegas, and every single one of them said, as good as I've ever seen them. It is 2026, and they are still as good as they've ever been. Gah, much respect, boys. Much respect.
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0: Pink Floyd kicking off the final hour of the night with Wish You Were Here. I'm glad you are here for the final hour. And if you're just joining us, you missed a lot, but you didn't miss all of it. We got The Crew, U2, Led Zeppelin, Fleetwood Mac, Foreigner. Good God, it's like a greatest hits hour. Well, I guess every hour is like greatest hits around here. Right now, it's The Clash. Should I stay or should I go?
1: If it rocks, it's on the Fox.

0: It's time for Questionable Wisdom on Steve Gorman Rocks. Here's April Rose with tonight's question.
1: Listening on Z100 out in Missoula, we have Beth who needs some advice.
2: Okay.
1: Now, Beth is in her late 30s, and she's been dating the same guy for about a year, and she says she hasn't met his family yet. Yeah, so Beth says her boyfriend's very close with his family. They only live 30 minutes away, and this, he goes to his parents' house every Sunday for lunch.
2: 30 minutes away, and she still hasn't met these people?
1: Yep. She's asked to meet them several times, but her boyfriend says he wants to wait to introduce her until he knows that she's the one. Steve, what should she do?
2: Oh, my God. This just feels creepy to me.
1: It feels like a player all day long.
2: Yeah, it's either he's a mama's boy who won't grow up, or he's just playing games with her, and neither one of those sounds like a happy ending is around the corner.
1: No, you're right. I didn't even think of that mama's boy aspect, because that's a thing you want to stay away from. But my alarm bells go off where you're being a player, you've got a rotation, and you can't introduce your rotation to your family. So, honey, you are part of the bench, and I would just get out of the game completely.
2: Wow. Yeah, I immediately assume the guy's just a mama's boy, and then you're like, no, he's running a harem.
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0: You too from the Joshua Tree, where the streets have no name, on Steve Gorman Rocks. The fifth album from U2, the one that changed everything, all of their ambition and dreams realized. 1987 was quite a year for those lads. Led Zeppelin IV, released in the fall of 1971, included this, arguably the most iconic song in rock history, Stairway to Heaven.
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0: away to heaven.
1: Led Zeppelin with Stairway to Heaven, a song that Jimmy Page says took him 18 months to write, in large part because he had the arrangement first. He didn't hear the song. He didn't hear the chords. He didn't have the arrangement. He didn't hear the melody, but he said he wanted to write a song that started very muted, calm, acoustic guitars, folkish, and then slowly over time bring in more and more instrumentation. Eventually the drums kick in and you have an up-tempo rock song and then an exhilarating all-time banger of a guitar solo. You know, he saw it and felt it before he heard it. It was worth the wait. I think that's pretty safe to say. Fleetwood Mac was giving Led Zeppelin a challenge for biggest band of the decade by the time the 70s wrapped themselves up. Once the band grabbed Stevie Nicks and Lindsey Buckingham, it was a whole different ball game. Fleetwood Mac at their apex with Rhiannon.
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0: Gary on Steve Gorman Rocks. 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
1: It is August the 6th, April, and right now, how about a look back? Here's your history lesson for the day.
2: Here we go.
1: On this day in 2001, Whitney Houston signed a new deal with Arista Records worth more than $100 million.
2: That's it. She needs more than that.
1: On this day in 1989, Adam Clayton, bassist for the band U2, was arrested for marijuana possession as well as intent to supply marijuana to another person.
2: Say it ain't so, Steve. How dare he?
1: He went in front of the judge and basically said, I tell you what, how about I cut a check for $25,000 to the Dublin Women's Aid Center? And the judge went, oh, yeah, cool. See you later. Thanks.
2: What?
1: On this day in 1988, Appetite for Destruction went to number one in the U.S. It was 57 weeks on the chart before hitting the top spot.
2: What? What happened? Did like a movie come out where it like featured that song? That's a long time not to hit number one.
1: It was just a slow build. Took steam. It was building and building and building. And then they got there and stayed there. Sweet Child of Mine, Welcome to the Jungle, Paradise City, all top 10 hits. The album is now approaching 30 million sales. And no

0: 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Every generation discovers Appetite for Destruction, and every generation goes, cool.
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1: 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You hit a ball in the gap, run. 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

0: Blue Morning, Blue Day from Foreigner on Steve Gorman Rocks. That's going to do it for us, April. The good news is not that we're done for the night. The good news is that tomorrow is Friday, and we'll be back.
1: Friday.
0: That's exactly. Thank you. It only took 7 years to get you to sing that with me.
1: I love when you do it. I think my alarm clock every morning Friday should be you doing that. Can you do that for us? Can you put out that ringtone?
0: You know what I'm going to do? I'm going to make a special effort. I'll do an off-air recording of all my best Friday. I'll give you a bunch of options, and you can just use them as you like.
1: Please. Thank you for that. That blessing, Steve. That's amazing.
0: Well, it's the most I can do, April. We're back before you know it. Hope you can join us tomorrow night. See ya.
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1: The best part of the day begins now. It's time to get your rock on with Steve Gorman and April Rose. It's Steve Gorman Rocks. Welcome to the show.
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0: 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And that's where they've been now. 35 years ago this month, April, Enter Sandman hit the airwaves.
1: Do you remember when it came out? Did it just blow your ears off? Were you taken by it?
0: It was obvious, like, oh, they're about to take that giant leap. Like, they were big already. But this was the first real instant radio, oh, that's a hit. And it just meant that, you know, years of building up the biggest cult following in the world was about to be, oh, everyone's going to love this band. It was truly like dropping a match into a, you know, a gas fire. Like, here it goes. And they blew up. And they've really seemed to have done okay since then.
1: Like a blaze of glory, Steve.
0: Well, it's exactly what it was. And speaking of blaze of glory, April.
1: Yes.
0: Here's Bon Jovi.
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0: Foreigner with Cold as Ice on Steve Gorman Rocks. That's from the 1977 self-titled debut album from Foreigner. The band put together in 1976 by guitarist Mick Jones and singer Lou Gramm. The name Foreigner, pretty simple. Three of these guys were Brits. Three of these guys were Americans. Wherever they went in the world, half the band were foreigners. Pretty simple. Mick Jones was talking about that song, Cold as Ice, not that long ago, and he said, you know, subconsciously, you draw from things that happened in your past. You came out of relationships, pain, heartache. Love can be so intense and so deep, and then suddenly you lose it. Like many songwriters, inspired by true events, if you will. When I first heard Cold as Ice, I'd never had a breakup. I was in sixth grade, I think. But that doesn't mean I couldn't relate to it. I could relate to the breakup I was going to have later, maybe. You know, there's so many song lyrics, so many songs that hit us in a way that we don't really understand. But that's the beauty of art. You're trying to make sense of the human condition. You're trying to express something that other people relate to. Whether they've walked a mile in your shoes or not, people do relate. A 12-year-old kid in Kentucky hears Cold as Ice and thinks, man, I know what you mean, Mick, even though I didn't know what he meant. Music, the ultimate, most universal, most visceral art form. God, I love music.
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0: James Gang Funk 49 on Steve Gorman Rocks. Why not 48? Why not 50? Well, who cares? Doesn't matter. It's a bad jam. You can call that song anything you want. I'm going to dig it. 38 Special came out of Jacksonville, Florida, at a time when it was good to be a rock band from Jacksonville, Florida. Here's Hold On Loosely.
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0: 38 special, hold on loosely on Steve Gorman Rocks. That's good advice for a relationship. It's great advice for a rock band. So many bands have had trouble keeping together, staying together, because it means so much to each member. Everybody squeezes so tight, and there's no air, there's no celebration, there's no real life. Everybody's trying to control things that aren't meant to be controlled. A great rock band is an amoeba. It changes shape. It morphs over time. The best bands understand that. A lot of bands are left hitting their heads against the wall trying to figure out, where did we go wrong? Pink Floyd's one of those bands. Very, very, very much Roger Waters' baby once Syd Barrett left. David Gilmour is like, hey, dude, back off. We're all equals here. Roger had trouble seeing that. Simple fact of the matter is, he's the only guy on earth who looks at David Gilmour and thinks, I don't need him. Well, while they were together, they definitely made some great music. From The Wall, here's Young Lust.
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0: It's time for questionable wisdom on Steve Gorman Rocks. 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
1: Listening on Z100 out in Missoula, we have Beth who needs some advice.
2: Okay.
1: Now, Beth is in her late 30s and she's been dating the same guy for about a year. And she says she hasn't met his family yet. Yeah, so Beth says her boyfriend's very close with his family. They only live 30 minutes away. And
2: get this.
1: He goes to his parents' house every Sunday for lunch.
2: 30 minutes away and she still hasn't met these people?
1: Yep. She's asked to meet them several times, but her boyfriend says he wants to wait to introduce her until he knows that she's the one. Steve, what should she do?
2: Oh my God. This just feels creepy to me.
1: It feels like a player all day long.
2: Yeah. It's either he's a mama's boy who won't grow up or he's just playing games with her, and neither one of those sounds like a happy ending is around the corner.
1: No, you're right. I didn't even think of that mama's boy aspect, because that's a thing you want to stay away from. But my alarm bells go off where you're being a player, you've got a rotation, and you can't introduce your rotation to your family. So, honey, you are part of the bench, and I would just get out of the game completely.
2: Wow. Yeah, I immediately assume the guy's just a mama's boy, and then you're like, no, he's running a harem.
1: If it rocks, it's on the Fox.
3: New message.
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0: Living Color, Cult of Personality on Steve Gorman Rocks. I'm one of these people that I'm really done with advertisements. I'd be happy if all the billboards in the world were disappeared. I hate pumping gas, and the gas pump suddenly turns into a television, and I'm looking at an ad for something. It drives me crazy. But hey, at least I don't have a new BMW. Check this out. Newer model BMWs have banner ads for the new movie from Spider-Man popping up on their dashboards. They're being force-fed Spider-Man Brand New Day ads on their own car's dashboard. You turn the car on, and it pops up. 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It feels like the TV show Black Mirror, with every passing year, is not becoming, as it says, a show about the near future, but a show about today, right here and now.
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passing my way. And I really didn't have to stop. It just kept on going. And so castles made of sand slips into the sea.

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2: Can I quiz you?
3: Sure.
2: All right, you go to the beach, you get stung by a jellyfish. What happens next?
3: It hurts.
4: I scream.
2: Okay, next.
3: I go back to surfing.
2: No. You try to ease the pain.
4: Okay,
2: there is an old wives' tale out there. What do you do?
4: Urine.
2: Huh?
4: Urine.
3: You get a friend to whiz on the area.
2: Yeah, I don't know if it has to be a friend.
4: Yeah, right.
3: Well, it's more awkward when you don't know the person.
2: Okay, well, I was thinking it could also be you.
4: Right.
2: I didn't mean find a random.
4: If my urine doesn't work.
3: If you get stung on the back, it can be difficult to do that.
4: Well, then somebody find me a cup.
2: True. Quote. Reading the headline, do not let your friends urinate on you, end quote.
4: Ever, probably.
3: Oh. Hang on a second.
2: There's a whole Facebook group, though, that's like, whoa, whoa, whoa, whoa.
3: Why are you kink shaming?
2: So that's been a thing, though, for a long time, right?
4: Right.
2: I think everybody grows up hearing that urine mm-hmm. is the way to at least relieve some sort of pain from a jellyfish sting. And so. I guess, I don't know, every year this comes back up and the certified physician's assistant who I'm reading about says, quote, peeing is a myth. That's a theory and you should not let people urinate on you. And I think urinating on yourself is also not necessarily the answer. It's not about whose is it. It's just about is urine doing the job.
4: Well, what will ease the pain then?
2: Well, there's a lot of different things, obviously, depending on the severity of the sting. And by the way, there is mention of getting a pair of fine tweezers and plucking tentacles from the affected skin. And I thought, that's a different jellyfish thing than I've ever seen.
3: Is that some sort of Australian thing?
2: This is according to the Mayo Clinic. Pluck tentacles with a fine tweezer. Keep the affected skin immersed in a hot shower for 20 to 45 minutes.
4: It can't be a bath.
2: They caution you against scraping out stingers or applying alcohol, using pressure bandages, or rubbing the area with a towel. Those are all things you should not do. In addition to having that stranger next to you urinate on you.
3: Have you ever been stung by a jellyfish?
2: Yes, but it's been forever.
4: I've not somehow, but expected to happen any day.
2: Okay, any day? Like, I don't think it's going to happen in here.
3: I was going to say, we don't have jellyfish in the studio.
4: Anytime I go to the ocean, because they're everywhere.
3: Usually it stings for a little bit. There's a raised welt on your skin, and then you go about your life. This has got to be something different, right? I've never heard of a 45-minute shower.
2: I mean, I'm not an expert on jellyfish and maybe different types, different parts of your body. But I am quoting, rarely does it create any major symptoms except for local discomfort. So I think to your point, it's typically not, you know, the end of your day or your life.
4: Well, but you want the pain to go away. So it'd be nice to...
2: Yeah. There's all kinds of theories. In rare cases, a sting can cause a severe reaction that does require medical attention. But that obviously, again, rare cases. So I realize that you were probably bringing a buddy to the beach strictly for this purpose. And now the great news is all of that expense, you don't have to worry about anymore.
4: Just bring a shower and a pair of tweezers.
3: So how does something like this start? Right? Because we've all heard the myth, theory, whatever you said. It's widespread around the globe.
2: Maybe it's confusion. Maybe urinating on somebody does solve the problem in some cases, but not for jellyfish sting. Have you tried
4: theory.
2: It for gout? Maybe that's it. Maybe there was just some sort of loss in translation situation.
3: Right.
2: Now, they don't mention that. Is urinating on somebody good for you? With some situations.
4: I don't know.
2: I don't know.
4: Asthma.
2: I'm just throwing out different situations.
4: I was stung by a bunch of bees as a kid.
3: Did somebody urinate
4: on
3: you?
4: No one. There was no urine. Tobacco. That was what we did in Georgia.
3: You just started smoking?
2: Don't be silly.
4: Light up now.
2: The nicotine patch.
3: It's hard to get the bees to hold a little cigarette.
2: Ah, smoking bees joke. There it is.
3: Finding tiny lighters to light them. Don't shake your head at me, Cool Beans. It only makes me go harder on the bee joke.
2: It's so hard for the bees to get the skull in their lip. They don't have thumbs.
4: Cool Beans, this is their best work. It's only downhill from here.
2: Got tiny little bee spittoons. Oh, I get a boo for that. So I don't know. I don't know how the urine thing started, but like everything, I mean, we've all heard these, you know, the internet helps with spreading weird rumors, mm-hmm. but this one was around before the internet. So I'm going to guess that it had something to do with solving some other problem and there was confusion and then it became a jellyfish issue. So have the jellyfish smoke is what I heard Chelsea say. And then I guess that's it.
4: Mm-hmm. Pain will go away.
2: You're ready for your beach trip.
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1: Headline, American workers are growing increasingly stressed about debt and finances, according to a new survey.
2: No.
3: Thank you. Is that what's going to make me upset?
1: Well, no, I think what's going to make you upset, and I feel like I know you pretty well, is that it goes on to say, however, there are ways to make it better on yourself. And they give some tips for those that are stressed or not feeling secure about your finances. And how good would it make you feel if I said one of the tips was compare prices and use coupons when shopping at the grocery store?
3: Thank you, science. I haven't thought about that.
1: Wait, there's more. It's not just that, Chelsea. Back it down. Ditch unnecessary subscriptions is another tip to help you if you're struggling with your financial security and maybe your debt.
3: Okay, yeah.
1: So, right. And Woody, take that to heart. Let's not forget that for a long time you had an Audible subscription and a subscription to a camera in a doggy daycare that you didn't even know about.
2: And now that I've gotten rid of them, I am
1: wealthy beyond your wildest dreams, right?
2: Not wealthy, but stress-free when it comes to finances.
3: That
1: $3 a month for the doggy daycare cam is really changing your life.
3: Right. Maybe say do a deep dive into your finances and make sure you don't have any charges that you don't want. That would make me less angry. Is this going to get worse?
1: I mean, not worse. Those were the two I thought, but it's all in that ballpark.
3: So I should,
1: create a budget, set savings goals, track your spending. You know, things that no one's ever thought of that would really going to, you know, help your financial security.
3: He's going to send me off. Like, if I had a horn right now, I would honk it. I can't stand it. It's like when I can't find something in the house and I say it's like a pair of socks. I ask my husband, like, have you seen these socks? And he's like, oh, did you check your sock drawer?
1: You're suggesting that that might have been the first place you looked, Chelsea? Is that what
3: yes.
1: I'm taking from your right. high-pitched odd noise?
3: Right. So that's how this article makes me feel. Like, I'm stressed. Oh, did you think about not spending as much money?
1: Right.
3: Oh, did you think about getting a job that pays you more? Oh, did you think about getting rid of one of your kids? Stop. It's what is going on when they have AI write these little cutesy articles and they just throw them out there. It makes me want to kick papers.
2: Is that a term?
1: Kick papers.
2: Kick papers?
3: What is a combination of me throwing papers?
2: I think you just came up with a Wilcoxism right there.
3: It's my own. I want to throw papers and I want to kick shins. Mm-hmm. And so sometimes I end up kicking papers.
1: Kicking papers. So it's the newspaper article equivalent of did you check your sock drawer?
3: Right.
1: Gotcha. Okay.
3: I'm going to need to take a weekend off or something.
1: Well, good thing it's Friday. I feel like you've got a couple of days maybe that you can spend organizing your sock drawer and cutting out some coupons that are going to change your life and make you feel a lot more financially secure. That's what we're here for.
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1: Eating chips naked. Huh? Who's with me? It's not exactly what's happening, but who saw that Doritos and Cheetos are rolling out what they're calling naked chips?
2: I did see that headline.
1: This is a nod to getting rid of dyes and such in foods, which I think is great that they're trying to make this move to get rid of colors and things.
3: But that's the delicious part.
1: Actually, no flavor in the color traditionally. It just, you'd think that way, right? But it's not what it really is. These are, quote, the new colorless products being unveiled by Doritos and Cheetos. They're doing nacho cheese and Cool Ranch flavors in the Puffs and the Flamin' Hots as well.
3: Is this like when we had Zima and Crystal Pepsi? There's just going to be clear, Doritos?
1: It's really not clear because that's what it sounds like it is, but it's just sort of a very, very pale yellow. It looks a little more like a corn chip than it does. But they've gotten rid of the bright orange and the reds. And
3: still has flavor on it.
1: Tastes the same, yeah. Apparently. Okay. Just looks different. So, but it reminded me, who remembers when Doritos rolled out chips for women?
2: I'll never forget.
1: And it sounds like an April Fool's joke. It sounds like something that was made up, but that was a real thing put out by the CEO, who was a woman.
3: Mm-hmm. Right. It was like smaller and easier to bite or something.
2: Well, they weren't as loud.
1: That's right. Chelsea hit it. That's the funniest thing was they were quieter was the first thing they talked about.
2: Ladies.
1: Because ladies don't want to crunch out loud. That would be unseemly for the fairer sex.
2: Yes.
1: And of course, immediately everyone, including women, were like, F you. Why is it so stereotypical?
2: Right.
1: That's terrible. Which I don't know if you've heard this before. The ladies tend to be the ones who steer the buying in most households. So not appealing to them is a problem. And I don't even know if it ever actually hit the shelves. It might have, but it was really, really brief.
2: Yeah. I like the idea of the colorless chips, though, because I'm not a fan of getting, you know, the orange on my fingers.
1: Because you're a lady.
2: Because I'm a lady. Whether I'm in public or not. I have a kid who eats Takis with chopsticks to avoid that.
1: You have a kid who eats Takis with chopsticks?
2: Mm-hmm. You can guess which one.
3: But because he doesn't want to get the orange.
2: Yeah, I get
3: dust
2: it. And those are so hot as well. Like, don't accidentally rub your eye or something. So, you know, keep your hands clean.
1: Maybe that's what they ought to have done. Instead of remaking the chips, just sell the bags with chopsticks.
2: Mm-hmm. It's a good idea. Try it today.
1: I mean, I think part of it, though, is a health thing, right? That's why they're getting rid of the dyes and the colorings.
2: Yes.
3: Does it matter? Because everything's killing us anyway.
2: Well, you can't. Yeah. You're not going to be able to pinpoint it back to your childhood. What was it? Air, Diet Coke, hot dogs.
1: Do you remember when Doritos came out with the lady chips? Do you remember how long ago we're talking about? February of 2018 is when I first saw the headline, Doritos to make lady-friendly chips that don't crunch.
3: Remember 2018? That's when people just willy-nilly would lick their fingers. Right, because wasn't that part of it? Like, ladies don't like to lick their fingers in public.
1: That's correct. That was one of the things that the CEO, who again was a woman, said that ladies don't like to make noise or lick their fingers in public. Which, I don't know. You ever been down to the bus station? I've seen a lot of that.
3: Finger licking?
1: I'm going to just leave it at that. You figure out the rest from there.
2: Right. And then COVID hit and nobody was licking anybody's fingers.
3: Wasn't licking anybody's anything.
1: Right. Worst time to be alive. Yeah. So here's the exciting news. Naked chips. That's what I'm talking about. I'll tweet this out for you. At Woody and Wilcox, the way to follow along on social media.
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2: Rabbit saving your life. Sure, we hear that every day, don't we? If you were with us for the last couple of days, you heard us talk about that. There was a story about a family's pet, and it was a rabbit that had saved the family's life. And before we got to how it happened, I'm just recapping for those that maybe missed this. I threw it out to Woody and Chelsea. How, in your mind, before I tell you, how did a rabbit save a family's life? And if you don't remember or weren't with us, here was Chelsea's answer.
3: It sat on their faces to wake them up.
4: Cool beans. My sweet Lord. I'm sorry, sat on their faces to wake them up? Is that what you said?
3: I was thinking about...
5: I know that's how I like to be woken up.
4: Are we still talking about the rabbit?
3: Right? You have cats? They never like to wake you up, hit you in the face, sit on your head?
4: I mean, yeah, okay. That's enough. No, the rabbit did not sit on their face to save them from whatever was.
5: I thought my answer was ridiculous.
4: I thought your answer, Woody, actually was great.
3: You've never had an animal sit on your face?
2: So that was a clip where Chelsea assumed that the rabbit saved their lives by sitting on their faces. Then we played the actual TV coverage where the reporter, by the way, great with the puns and the alliteration.
6: It was a hair-raising wake-up call.
7: He was jumping in the cage like he never had.
6: For a DeKalb County family, Friday morning.
7: He was inside the kitchen where the fire was.
6: Rivera, her sister, alongside their 92-year-old mother, made it out safely, all thanks to a rabbit who hopped into action before the flames could spread any farther.
2: So didn't sit on their faces, but hopped excessively in its cage. And an astute listener had heard that on the podcast and has left us a voicemail with a follow-up question that I don't think anybody asked when we originally brought this up. Anybody have a guess as to, you know what, I'm just going to play it.
8: Hey, guys, podcast listener here. I just listened to your podcast from Monday, and I'm calling about the rabbit that saved the family. My biggest concern is why is no one talking about how the rabbit was kept in the kitchen? What kind of a psychopath keeps a rabbit cage in their kitchen? Yes, they do hop around and they kick little pellet turds everywhere. Rabbits are a mess. I worked at a pet store for years. They were horrible to clean up after. This is why you do not eat at a potluck. That is so disgusting.
2: I love this woman. That is one of the reasons why you don't eat at a potluck. And I've covered this. Woody and I have talked about this for how many years? And Chelsea, you always have pushback about, the potluck is fine, da-da-da-da-da. Mm-hmm. And that's exactly why. There's a family that you, there's somebody you work with whose family keeps a rabbit on the kitchen counter.
3: On the counter?
2: Well, where else is it? What else do you have it? What, on the table?
3: You have like a hutch. It has a cage. You think the rabbit it's just living on the counter?
2: It's in a cage on the counter. And as she pointed out, having worked in pet stores, they're kicking up gross stuff left and right, including their own make. And it's making it out onto the counter. I don't care what your hutch looks like. That's happening.
3: Well, look, kitchen, not ideal place, but also doesn't have to be on the counter. I had rabbits when I was young, very young, and they lived outside.
2: Why? That's fine. Don't put them on the kitchen counter.
3: Because there was no room in the kitchen.
2: And it's a fair question that no one asked when we talked about this life-saving rabbit the first time around. It's 704-FEZ-3200. Are you keeping a rabbit on your kitchen counter? I'd love to hear about that. Or any other animal.
5: And do you announce that at the potluck? Hey, just so you know, we keep a rabbit in our kitchen.
2: And remember what we have talked about when we've talked about potlucks, people who have their cats on the counter. Chelsea? Mm-hmm. Huh? What? Litter in their toes and shedding everywhere and allowing them to get up on the counter, maybe onto the stove, in the sink when you're not looking. It happens to all of us because you can't control the cats.
3: Well, you'd hope that people would clean up.
2: You'd hope.
3: Right.
2: Yeah.
3: Well, I mean, I'm still here.
5: Barely.
2: But look at you. What's happening to you right now has to have been something to do with an animal on the counter.
3: I blame you two before I blame an animal on the potluck.
2: Well, that's fun, but I don't know if that's accurate. So I want you to think about that before you move forward with your, ooh, look at that, French onion soup. Hey, we all love French onion soup, but did you know what's in it?
5: Right.
2: That, you know, Jill in accounting has a rabbit living on her counter and just, you know, dipped your French onion soup all up in that. So
5: never liked Jill.
2: It's a fair question and a logical question. And that's why we have the greatest listeners of all time. So you're always welcome. With it doesn't have to be rabbit or kitchen counter related or French onion soup related. 704-FEZ-3200. There's also the talk back button on the iHeartRadio app. And bon appetit.
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2: So, I mean, you may be having an affair and you know you're a horrible person, but did you know you could also lose money? That may have been phrased incorrectly, so bear with me. There are a few states, including the state of North Carolina, where you can be sued for ruining someone's marriage. And there was just another one where this was a jury found a woman guilty of destroying a woman's marriage or a couple's marriage and had to pay $1.75 million.
3: What?
2: And there are very few states. I don't know how many, but it's a handful in the country that have this as a law where you can be sued for what's called alienation of affection.
3: Mm-hmm.
2: Sometimes they end up settling. But sometimes they go to fruition and a jury makes a call on whether somebody destroyed somebody's marriage and there's a monetary figure that is awarded.
4: $1.75 million?
2: This just happened a few days back, and it was a couple in Durham, North Carolina, whose marriage was ruined by another woman in an affair, is essentially how they describe it, right? Seducing and having an affair with a man who's married. And she's found guilty and has to pay $1.75 million. You think that's a lot of money. It's not even anywhere near the biggest amount, which was $30 million in 2011. A woman was found guilty of doing the same thing in Raleigh, North Carolina. The largest settlement of its kind in North Carolina history, according to court records, $30 million.
3: How do you put a number on that?
2: Great question. I don't even know. What are the other states where this can happen? Because you never know if this is something that could be on your radar. We're just trying to help.
4: North Carolina, like you said, Hawaii, Mississippi, New Mexico, South Dakota, and Utah.
2: Those are the only states, apparently, in the country where you can say someone ruined your marriage and then get money out of them.
3: Wait, so this woman has to pay somehow $1.75 million.
2: Right.
4: Right.
3: I mean, slowly over time. What if you don't have that kind of money?
2: Right. I mean, great question.
3: And what about, like, it takes no responsibility for the guy? Like, he was a part of it too. So he was just like, oh, I can't help it. I was seduced. You can't do anything to me.
4: Chelsea,
3: because correct. You have a punishment.
2: Chelsea, you're saying it in some sort of sarcastic voice, but that's exactly it, Chelsea. We're just a man. We can't do anything about it.
4: It just came out of my pants, Chelsea. I don't have no chance.
2: I mean, I think it could be done both ways. It doesn't have to be that a man was seduced by a woman and so she's liable. I think it could be reversed. Right? It could be a woman was seduced by a man, I guess.
4: Although it
2: seems to not go that way, but that I think it could, technically.
3: I think that's what Steve Smith, there's a lawsuit against him for that.
2: There you go.
3: Came out that he was having an affair and the husband is...
4: It's interesting because they come up with the dollar amount because they say, hey, you would have been married X amount of years. Here's how much money he would have been making and bringing in. Here's how much money you're owed because... The marriage is now no longer. So you're owed this money because it was taken from you.
2: Chelsea, so we're just animals over here. We can't control any of our movements or emotions.
4: We have one brain and it's down there.
2: And you come along as this vixen and you've ruined my life. But I mean, I should be suing you if you have an affair with me.
4: But only if you live in North Carolina, South Dakota, Utah.
2: Right.
4: Mississippi, New Mexico, and Hawaii.
2: I mean, I don't know what your lesson is here, but you may be in one of those states right now and didn't realize that was a thing. And it can be a thing. Like I said, sometimes these suits get raised and then there's a settlement. But obviously, you know, some of them, I saw somewhere the number that are actually filed each. Because you might think, like, who's filing that? But it's a decent sized number.
4: According to Wikipedia, an average of 200 in North Carolina alone every year.
2: Not quite one a day.
3: That's wild.
4: But I mean, there are certain benchmarks that you have to meet.
3: You have to prove that your marriage was good and solid ahead of time before this temptress came and ruined it.
2: Right. I don't know how easy or hard that is to do. It's a fascinating situation.
4: You could also sue their employer if the employer allowed it to happen.
2: Sue their employer?
4: Yeah.
2: The employer allowed it to happen.
4: If the employee's acts were committed within the scope of his employment and the furtherance of the employer's business. So if they were getting it done at work, you'd be like, hey, going after your business as well.
3: A lot.
0: I'm going to pump you good.
2: Okay.
0: Open that safe.
2: All right.
0: Open that safe.
2: That is not related. Please don't bring Bob Barker into this. So just a heads up, thinking about you. That's what we do.
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1: I was talking a second ago about a case that went down. In this case, I believe in Durham, North Carolina, one of the few states that has the alienation of affection law, where if you have an affair with somebody and it ends their marriage, you can be sued for wrecking their marriage. And it doesn't happen a ton, but there are five or six states in the country where you can actually do that. And I appreciate those of you sharing your own stories.
2: 2017, I went through a divorce. And so the lawyer told me I could sue the guy that she cheated on me with, the Uber passenger she had, and that I could sue him for alienation of affection, take his 401k, his house, his car. I could even sue Uber. But ultimately, I told the lawyer, this guy did me a favor. And I just took a at fault divorce and didn't lose half of everything I had. So I guess that's a win. Y'all have a good one.
3: Could have sued Uber because she met him while she was Uber driving.
1: Yes, it sounds like, I mean, had an affair while Uber driving. I don't know.
4: That's dangerous. You shouldn't do that while you're driving.
1: Well, wear your seatbelt. Mm. So he's indicating, obviously, that his wife was an Uber driver. She cheated on him with a passenger.
5: Do you think that happened, like, he gets in the car and she's like, okay, you'll do. You're cute.
1: Well, a lot of guys who've had that fantasy for sure. Is that accurate? I don't know.
5: Well, you know, you can message your Uber driver. So in my mind, she drops him off and then maybe he responds, sends her a message later. And then they start an actual affair, not just like a one and done in the backseat of a Hyundai.
1: Why not? Mm-hmm. Why you got to ruin the fantasy? Nice. Either one is wild to me. And that he could then sue Uber because they facilitated the wrecking of the marriage. That's wild, isn't it?
5: Yes. I mean, how far could you take it? Like, say you were at a concert or something like that, and Woody, you fall madly in love with a roadie. Now are you going
1: to... He's already
3: done
1: that.
3: Leave me and Spider out of this.
5: Are you suing the band? Are you suing the label? Live Nation?
1: What about Coldplay, right? That was a famous thing, caught on camera cheating at a Coldplay show. If you were in a certain state, I bet you could sue Coldplay.
5: Didn't they say they
3: were
5: embarrassed and
3: looking into it.
5: They should have more privacy at a concert or something.
1: That one might be tough to prove because it sounds like maybe they were already a thing prior. So it wasn't like they came to a Coldplay concert as two people who'd never met and, you know, hearing the song Paradise just put me over the top. If it hadn't have been for that. Right.
3: But then for going back to the Uber, would you be like, okay, I'm suing Goodyear because you had the tires on the car of the Uber. How deep can you go?
1: Probably not that deep.
5: Remember the person who sued an insurance company because she got an STD in a car?
1: So you can sue anybody, right? Those are two America. Different. That's a different thing. This is actually because of the breakup, though. Mm-hmm. But I appreciate those of you that are relating it to similar things.
6: Well, this reminds me of the dentist that fired his hygienist because she was too attractive and that he just knew if she hung around longer, he would, you know, oh, I'm going to cheat on my wife if you stay with me. Also, remember his wife worked in the same dental office and then she like sued them for wrongful termination or something like that.
1: Right. So kind of in the same ballpark, but not the same. Again, it's just a handful of states where you can sue the person who had an affair with your spouse, saying that they ruined your marriage. But like Chelsea said, you have to prove, I guess, that your marriage was awesome before that. And like it was only because of this one thing. I don't know. I mean, maybe it's different from judge to judge. It sounds like some of them are jury trials. Can you imagine that? I mean, that's a lot of laundry to air out in front of 12 of your peers.
3: He gave me five stars and I immediately fell in love with him.
5: Imagine the text you'd have to read out loud.
1: Woody, remember, by the way, you thought about becoming an Uber driver, it's which true. Is, by the way, one of my favorite Woody stories of all time.
3: Well, my wife told me I should start
1: Uber. Hey, the kids are out of the house now. Why don't you drive Uber? That was seemingly how the conversation went.
5: So her boyfriend could come over. We know this.
3: So she knew so all you, the tail I'd be pulling.
1: You could have sued her boyfriend and Uber. I don't know. And then none of us would be here. And that'd probably be positive for everybody. I love the stories. If you've got something like that, 704-FEZ-3200, because there are a handful of states where this could happen.
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2: I guess some people are just hearing this for the first time, and that's part of the reason why I wanted to bring it up. You don't often hear the public revelation of a lawsuit for what's called alienation of affection, where somebody has an affair with somebody, and then they can be sued for ruining your marriage. There's only a handful of states where this happens. North Carolina is one of them, and this just happened in Durham. And the woman who had an affair with a married man was found guilty and forced to pay $1.75 million. And by the way, this is a jury situation. And a lot of people are like, well, she doesn't have the money, right? So what does this end up doing? She may not, although it is pointed out that she is an influencer and has 3 million followers on TikTok.
3: So she's got that.
2: I
3: spare change.
2: You know, that's another topic for another day, but I am fascinated. I don't know who's willing to reveal what people make of being some sort of influencer on a social media platform. I don't think that means you have $1.75 million lying around just because you have 3 million followers on TikTok. But what I love most is Woody and Wilcox listeners really thinking through this law.
4: Am I the only one listening that's happily married and also secretly plotting on how to get my husband to cheat on me with a rich old lady that I can then sue for all this money? Because this sounds amazing. And then, you know, we just get divorced and then remarried again with the rich old lady's money.
2: Not a bad idea. Yeah. And I don't know if there's some law that prevents that down the road. Why couldn't you do that?
3: You got to let your husband have an affair.
2: You have to let your spouse have an affair, and then you have to get a divorce, I guess.
3: Then you got to pay for attorneys.
2: Yeah, but I mean, if you make $1.75 million or in some cases more, then you can pay for that, and then you just remarry down the road. Small price to pay, big price to pay. I don't know. She's not the only one.
5: All I'm hearing is a potential business idea. I just got to convince my wife to move to North Carolina, convince her to let me have an affair, and then boom, we'll just pocket a couple $1 million.
3: I don't think you guys are thinking this all the way through.
6: It's a long process.
3: It's a long game, that's for sure.
2: It is a long game, but at the end of it, if you had some sort of purse like that, I mean, obviously worth it. You could... quit your job, of course. I mean, there's a lot that goes into that. I mean, it's a gamble, I guess, because you don't know if you're going to win. But thank you for being so devious, is what I'm saying. That's what we love about you, the Woody and Wilcox listener. 704-FEZ-3200, also the talk back button. Somebody else shared another story because we heard a story about a guy whose wife cheated on him with her Uber passenger. She was an Uber driver, and we don't know all.

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3: Anybody see that our government has put out the slogan, quote, the golden age of travel starts with you, as a new campaign? I'll break it down for you, but the simplest thing to say is apparently the Department of Transportation wants everybody to start dressing up on flights again. Kids, there was a time in our history, I barely even remember this, when everybody kind of got fancied up when they were going to fly somewhere. You know, it was a big deal. Kids, we're going to the airport. Pile in the station wagon. Your mother will get my slippers for me. Back in the old days, you gentlemen put on a tie and the ladies put on a dress and you flew the friendly skies. And now we've seen what happens on flights these days. It's changed a little bit.
4: Now we have Spirit.
3: So I'm not kidding. The Department of Transportation wants you to start dressing up again. The golden age of travel starts with you is the name of this campaign, meant to, quote, jumpstart a nationwide conversation around how we can restore courtesy and class to air travel. Now, obviously, at the heart of it, amen. We've all seen all the huge rise in problems and issues that everybody is facing. Granted, it ain't just on planes, but that is one place where there's been a lot of issues highlighted.
4: Is this going to work at all? Yeah, I bring it up as somebody who's notoriously always in a free t-shirt and wearing cargo shorts.
5: Right.
4: When I am made to dress up, I feel more uncomfortable.
3: And probably more irritable and ready to have your fuse do whatever your fuse
5: maybe
3: does.
5: Maybe you're drinking more then because you're wearing pants.
4: Right. I
5: can't
4: much
5: stand
4: more
5: it.
4: Tense, much. And I feel like, honestly, that I have a tendency to lash out more because I am just so uncomfortable in my own clothes.
3: Quote, there's no question we've lost sight of what makes travel fun. This is the government, the Department of Transportation. The excitement, the relaxation, the cordial conversations. Americans already feel divided and stressed. We can all do our part to bring back civility, manners, and common sense. Again, amen.
4: And let's be honest, it takes two to tango. The people who work for the airline sometimes are part of the problem as well. Right. They've lost sight of customer service.
5: They're wearing cargo shorts.
4: They're making millions and millions of dollars a year. And then they're canceling flights and be like, all right, well, pound sand, Sally.
3: According to the transportation secretary, here are things that you as a traveler should ask yourself.
5: OK.
3: Next time you fly.
4: Do I have underwear on?
3: Nope. That's not one of them.
5: Do I smell?
3: Nope. One, are you helping a pregnant woman or the elderly with placing their bags in an overhead compartment?
4: No.
5: I mean, there's not always a pregnant woman on my flight.
4: How do I know she's pregnant?
3: Quote.
5: Don't assume.
3: Two, are you dressing with respect?
5: I don't know what that means.
3: Three, are you keeping control of your children and helping them through the airport? Four, are you saying thank you to your flight attendants? This, again, is from the transportation secretary here in the United States of America.
5: I think we would do
3: and
5: better.
3: And the fifth and final.
5: Oh, there's more.
3: Are you saying please and thank you in general?
5: Mm. They're just trying to change people from the ground up. I like this, the idea of it, but I just don't think it's going to work. I think you should maybe stop with the make it a double for a dollar more.
4: How dare you? Oh, do not take that away from
5: us. And I think that's fueling some of these problems.
3: You don't take it away. Have you ever heard of prohibition?
4: Right.
3: It ain't work.
5: Well, I think it's caught.
3: It ain't work.
5: I didn't say you couldn't get a drink, but just maybe limit the amount that people are easily just over-serving themselves because they're on vacation. It's 7 a.m. Then that high altitude hits you. Next thing you know, you're fighting with the pregnant woman on the plane. I'm just saying.
3: Whatever,
5: it's a part of
3: Aunt
5: it.
3: B, get
5: well,
3: out of here with
5: you
3: that.
5: You know, let's bring back smoking on planes then, too.
3: Well, I don't think the two necessarily are related.
5: Better food. Everybody's smoking. It was a better time, right?
4: What are we smoking?
5: Okay, well, it could be different kinds of flights. I look. I'm spitballing here.
3: It's like having a bouncer at a club and he has to determine whether you meet the dress code. I mean, are they going to have a guy at the airport?
5: That's a long line for one guy to inspect my clothing.
3: Right. It feels like we don't need anything that's going to prolong the process.
5: Right.
3: And this isn't just this. In this case, they seem to be talking just about flying. But I mean, are we taking it down to the bus as well? I mean, is there a guy on your mega bus who's also checking you for an ascot?
5: An ascot?
3: I don't know. I don't know what we're talking about. I don't know what you have to have on.
5: Maybe a top hat.
3: Kids, look up ascot.
5: All right. Well, this is Cool Beans. Make sure you don't lose your pants in the airport like you did last time. Okay.
4: She left her belt at the TSA. It happened.
5: She was nearly pantsless running through.
3: That's right.
5: The
3: Cool
5: airport.
3: Beans. You are a scofflaw under these new rules.
5: This is why we have these rules now.
3: You running around with your behind showing out for the men folk. I like her idea. Sorry. I'm doing Tommy Boy lines now. I don't know if this is already in effect. I don't think we have a dress code. This feels like just daddy saying, hey, why don't you be a better person? Mm-hmm. But I've never seen the government, you know, actually show out with this sort of information and sort of mandate. Mm-hmm. So I don't know where we stand on it, to be honest with you. Still, by the way, no dress code for listening to our show.
4: Yeah.
3: Civility, you check that at the door as well.
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1: So, mentioned it a second ago, the government, well, our Department of Transportation, which is, in fact, the government, wants to start a new thing. You've seen about some of the bad behavior on flights and such. The, quote, golden age of travel starts with you is a new campaign by the Department of Transportation, where, among other things, they want you to start dressing up and saying please and thank you. I'm not making that up. Appreciate your calls.
2: I don't usually chime in to you guys, but I enjoy all the talk back comments. But I have to say that when the airlines, or I should say Boeing, chooses to make the seats bigger like they were back in the day with Pan Am and when everyone dressed all nice and in their three-piece suit, then I'll gladly dress up. But if they're going to make seats so small that you can barely fit two butt cheeks, no.
1: Won't someone think of the butt cheeks?
3: Mm-hmm. I can't stop thinking
1: of that. And I will. Thank you. If you want me to take that job on, actually, I feel like I've already taken it
3: on. She's got a great point.
1: I'm not proud of it.
3: They've been wedging us in there like sardines since the 80s. Mm-hmm.
1: Right. Things have changed. So it's not just us as people who are traveling, be it a flight or any other form of public transportation. What? There have been changes to, in some regard, make us feel less comfy and more edgy.
3: Well, I mean, mathematically, they have put more seats on the same sized plane. So, yes. And we've gotten bigger. So it's a double whammy. Mm-hmm.
1: This guy alludes to that.
4: So I have a few questions for the Department of Transportation on their audacity to tell us to have a better attitude. But we got to get there 2 hours early, fight through security, do all kinds of stuff. Then wait in line like cattle to get on this airplane and fight our way through the airplane and sit down. I'm supposed to have a good attitude about this the whole time. And after I paid $400 or $500 for a ticket, no, I am showing up in PJs, grumpy, and get out of my way.
3: I feel you, sir.
1: I mean, lately $400 or $500 is a deal. Yeah. That you, it's hard to even find that. That's
5: you have to make it an experience like Cool Beans does. She gets there like a day early. And she wants to get her Fountain Coke, get her Cinnabon, enjoy herself, relax, right, maybe right. Watch a movie, and then you're in a better mood.
1: Not everybody's got Cool Beans time, though, not to mention radio money. I mean, yeah. You're buying Cinnabon at the airport. Mm-hmm. What are you, taking out a loan, Cool Beans? Come on. Way to flaunt your money. 704-FEZ-3200.
6: Hey, if you want to be really courteous on an airplane, you could do like I did and help a woman change her baby's diaper while you're sitting on the runway waiting to take off. They won't let her off the plane to go change her kid's diaper, so this woman said, I need to change my baby's diaper. I had to sit there and hold the trash bag for her and watch her change her baby's diaper, and then she dropped it in the trash bag. She made me hand the bag to the stewardess, and yeah, I survived, but top that for courtesy.
1: I mean, that's nice. I don't, if you're suggesting that we should just ask people randomly if we can change their baby's diaper, I feel like that might be problematic as well.
3: Mm-hmm. Hi, I know you don't know me. Can I change your kid's diaper? He's 18.
1: Well, at any age, I feel like it might be a faux pas to go down that route.
5: Yeah, don't go specifically diaper, but encountering a family or a person with kids who needs help, you're going to see that. Mm-hmm. I mean, Woody and I have like three things in common, and one of them is that we've both held babies on planes that weren't ours.
1: That's an odd thing to have in common.
5: It is.
1: You put that in a dating app, right? In your bio.
3: You guys took out cameras and were taking pictures.
5: Because somebody just let you hold their baby. They didn't know. But you were good with the baby.
3: It was the dad flying alone with twins.
5: Mm-hmm.
3: Come on.
5: Yeah, and you'll encounter that. And in my situation, it was also a mom flying alone with two kids. And there was a nosebleed incident. And so that's when you step up and help out. I don't remember what I was wearing, though.
3: Right.
5: Those yoga pants were probably not acceptable.
3: My tie out of the way.
1: If you're going to hold a baby, yeah, you better have that ruffled shirt on underneath your velvet tuxedo. 704-FEZ-3200. There's also the talk back button on the iHeartRadio app.
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2: Have you heard? The Department of Transportation here in these United States of America, quote, want you to start dressing up again when you fly. Part of the golden age of travel. We're bringing it back, apparently. And it starts with you. This is a new campaign to jumpstart a nationwide conversation around how we can all restore courtesy and class to air travel. Appreciate your calls.
3: I totally agree with some of that. I fly 5, 6, 7 times a year, and I say please and thank you to everybody every day, but it's the disrespect of the passengers. Sometimes it's the disrespect of the airlines. I think the thing that gets me the worst.
2: And
4: oh,
2: the
4: no. They got to her.
5: The airline got to her, Chelsea?
2: Mm-hmm. I think the government heard that the call was coming in. So I don't know how that ends up happening always, but whenever we get a voicemail, just as soon as they're about to reveal the big thing, boop, call gets cut off right there in the middle. So call back, I guess, for your big climax on that one.
6: Are they going to reduce prices back to when you had to dress up to get on a plane?
2: Solid question. Yes. If we're going to go back, then you're going to go back too, right? Mm-hmm. My guess, I think I probably know the answer to that. Yeah, I would assume that is probably the answer to that.
7: You know, an airplane is probably the best place to leave your child alone with a stranger if you have to. They can't kidnap your kid. Where are they going to go? There's people everywhere, so if they try to do anything nefarious, there's plenty of witnesses. And then since it's an airplane, weapons and other dangerous items are not allowed. So, yeah, I think it'd be a pretty safe exception.
2: There's a woman who spent a lot of time about where she's going to leave her kids.
4: Who she's going to allow to hold her kids.
2: Some sort of fantasy about someday I'm just going to leave them. I'm just going to leave them. I'm going to walk away. And maybe the safest place is the airport or on a plane.
5: Although there was
2: Chelsea, that should be something that you've thought about as well.
5: There was leaving a movie about that.
2: Yes.
4: Home Alone?
2: Yes.
5: No.
2: Airport Alone.
5: It was called Flight Plan. Jodie Foster. And she gets on board. She is a widow and she's grieving, and her daughter and her get on the plane. And then she wakes up, child's gone. And then they're like, child never got on the flight. And she's kidnapped on the plane. It's crazy.
2: I don't know the movie you're referencing.
4: Just for the record, I'm not trying to get my kids to be kidnapped.
2: Okay. Let me make a note.
5: But
2: okay.
5: You wouldn't object if it happened.
4: No, I would object.
5: You feel about your kids like Wilcox feels about his cats.
2: No.
4: How dare you?
2: No, it's not that strong.
4: No. But I would love to take a couple plays off and have a stranger on an airplane just kind of deal with all of it for a little bit.
2: But you don't want someone changing their diaper because one of them's 13. Right.
5: I did have somebody reach out and they're like, hey, I want to get a plant for Wilcox. And send it to his house. But he has cats. I don't want them to, like, you know, get injured by the plant. And I'm like, he might be a fan of that. Go ahead and send a plant.
2: That's so funny that you say that. We have actually received 2 plants in the aftermath of my mom's passing. One from the radio station here.
4: Oh.
2: And 100% right. Denise immediately starts Googling, can cats, you know, survive with this plant? And the answer was no.
5: Oh.
2: And I was 100% like, well, let's just see what happens.
4: I mean,
2: play the odds.
5: Let's roll the dice.
2: You know what? Maybe it was meant to be. Maybe this was grandma's final present for all of us. And instead, my wife, of course, was like, no. And so we have had to get rid of both plants. And so we've donated them to other needy causes. In this case, a church. So there's
4: well, I'm glad
2: new
4: you didn't
2: plants.
4: Just throw them in the trash. Did your wife tell you that I offered to take a cat?
2: She did, but she was confused because it was sort of out of the blue, and it was a while back.
4: No.
2: Like it was in the aftermath, and my wife was like, what did you tell Chelsea? Because she's offering to take Charlie. And I was like, I don't know. I just, you know, I told her that my mom died. That was her first response. And
4: I thought, it was a few days before that. I was like, look, I know you got a lot going on. What can I do to help? Do you need food? Do you need a poisonous plant? Do you need me to take a cat?
2: Mm-hmm.
4: Kind of thing. But she said the kids would be scarred for life if they came home from college and you were catless.
2: Listen, there's a lot of sarcasm for those that are getting freaky. We are not killing a cat. Okay. So, but it, yes, does it cross my mind a little?
4: Just a little.
2: It's not going to happen. There are, you know, other prevailing ideas within my home. So
0: I'm sorry. Did you guys just say that there wasn't a dress code to listen to the show? Hell yeah. I'm a get naked.
2: I did say there's not a dress code to listen to our show. There may be one to fly now, but not to listen to our show. So whatever gets you done, man.
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0: died and you just stayed there. 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
3: We were talking a second ago about this new app where supposedly you can text with Jesus. It uses AI, and it's not limited to Jesus, by the way. Other iconic members or people in the Bible. I tweeted it out so you can find it. Say what you will about that. I appreciate everybody who's ringing in with other odd uses of AI, like our buddy Sean, who's like, what about the woman who said she spends $200 a month flirting with her AI boyfriend? Did anybody see this? It's a woman who's married but developed a, what, chat bot, I guess is the right word, and has a quote-unquote relationship with this AI chat bot that's been going on for years now, and she has been spending $200 a month.

0: month, she created this character on ChatGPT and initially had a free account. But apparently, if you want to use it a certain amount, then you have to go to a paid account. And because she wanted to chat with this created character so much, she now spends $200 a month. And by the way, says she'd spend $1,000 a month if she could find a way to do it. Because apparently the way it works is you have to, it clears itself every week or two and you have to recreate the character. I don't understand that piece of it. But she gives it character traits like possessive and protective and named it and now has, you may want to sit down for this, has sex with it. So, Chelsea, I don't know if this is something, you always said you wanted to make money eating on camera. I don't know if there's something in here that appeals to you, but apparently it's very addictive is the answer. Apparently, ChatGPT is meant to protect users from sexually explicit content, but many users have found ways to circumvent those regulations and can train chatbots to engage in sexually explicit conversations.
1: There's been several instances of ChatGPT going rogue, people using it as a therapist. Telling people to do terrible things.
0: Right. Well, and that's why I said if you're texting with Jesus in that other app, I mean, it really, that is fraught with many different problems. Mm-hmm. And that would be only one of them. By the way, she says, I know it's not real, but the effects that this character has on my life are real. The feelings that he brings out of me are real.
2: This is disturbing. There's something deeply wrong with their relationship, and she sounds like she needs help.
0: She says, I don't see it as cheating. It's an emotional pick-me-up. I see it as a personalized virtual pal that can talk sexy to me.
1: Why can't your husband do that? You know? Maybe he's just like, I really don't want to talk to you that much anyway, so it's a win-win.
0: It could be, right? I don't know the relationship.
2: He's got his own chat bot.
1: Right.
0: He's busy chatting with Jesus.
1: Mm-hmm. It's wild times. These are wild times. There's a movie called Her where, spoiler.
0: Uh-oh, I haven't seen it.
2: Joaquin Phoenix falls in love with the AI. Right.
0: Oh, Joaquin Phoenix is in it?
1: Yeah.
0: I love him.
1: You should see it. It's good. But this is like it's happening now in life. And it was theoretical back when that movie came out.
0: I saw Weird Science. They built a woman.
1: That's next.
0: right? I mean, that was way ahead of its
2: very
0: time.
2: Very current reference.
0: Think of Robert Downey Jr. in that movie, which he was, by the way. Kids, look it up. I'm telling you.
2: 1985.
0: Yeah.
1: We're getting there. Be able to program your robot girlfriend.
0: I mean, we are living high on the hog, my friends.
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2: We're talking a second ago about the woman who, I guess theoretically, is cheating on her husband with ChatGPT. These are the sorts of things that sound stupid, and you initially hear that and you go, come on, whatever. But you know that we're only at the beginning of this sort of thing, mm-hmm. where it is going to legitimately be a thing. To what level and how different people handle it, who knows? But absolutely, it's going to be a thing. And I think this is solid.
3: You know, I really try to be empathetic towards people's needs. But this lady having a full-on relationship with ChatGPT is disturbing. Look, men have been competing with robots in certain aspects of the relationship for a couple of score now. And now the damn things are meeting their intellectual needs. We're cooked, men. I guess after all this, we'll just get an apartment together.
2: Maybe you and me get an apartment together.
4: I miss your scent.
2: Why don't you take a couple of plays off,
4: champ? Mr. Musk.
2: If you missed that, she has trained ChatGPT to obviously meet her fantasies, her needs, her intellectual, as Chuck Diapers mentioned, and her sexual as well. Not physical, but everything but physical. And don't kid yourself, that's obviously coming. Pardon the expression, but you know what I mean. Where they can take a created mechanical being, add the ChatGPT so that you can train it. I mean, it's robots, yeah, and that's what we're talking about. Yeah. And it sort of exists on certain levels already, but we're there, and there will be people who end up leaving a spouse because of it or whatever.
5: Wait. If she's in North Carolina, Utah, Hawaii, or wherever that other one is, can he now sue ChatGPT because AI can take on like a life of its own, and then now ChatGPT has ruined their marriage, and boom, millionaire.
2: You're not wrong.
6: Right.
2: I don't think you're wrong at all, actually. We were talking earlier on the show about something called alienation of affection, which is a law only in certain states, as she mentioned, North Carolina, Utah, I don't know, Mississippi. There was a couple of others, some of the Dakotas, where you can sue someone who has an affair with your spouse. And in some cases, win millions of dollars. The biggest is $30 million. That's the record, at least in the state of North Carolina, from about 15 years ago. Where you can sue somebody because they interfered in your marriage. And we heard from a guy who said that his wife was an Uber driver. She had an affair with one of her passengers. And as they got a divorce, the lawyer was like, you can sue not only the guy, but you can sue Uber because they facilitated your marriage being ruined through your wife's job. Real thing.
6: You meet somebody
2: crazy, but real.
6: If you meet somebody on a plane, can you sue Delta? Shouldn't have put me next to that person.
2: You can sue anybody. Can you win? I don't know. Yeah. It's a fair question. Yeah. Right. That's where we are. It's good times. that on top of, I just saw the headline, 97% of humans can't tell the difference between real music and AI generated music, which I believe as well.
6: Yeah.
2: So, I mean, and music is just going to be one example of that. We're not going to be able to tell the difference between AI generated people. We've seen the movies, right?
6: It's frightening.
2: It is.
4: What do we do? Get an apartment together?
2: That's it. I think that's probably all we can
6: do. We're
2: all
6: cooked. Birth rates going down.
2: Good times. All right.
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2: You don't get mayonnaise on your sandwich, so you set the place on fire. We've all been there, am I right? How many times have we seen that? It's like, oh, that old story again? Man, okay. Listen, it's not easy, and it's not easy for a lot of people. And apparently so much so, I don't know if you saw the story about the guy who went into a cafe, ordered a sandwich, didn't get mayonnaise on his sandwich, and so set the place on fire. Here's why it's interesting to me, because otherwise this is just sort of like, okay, I get it, guys. People aren't well. The reason why it's more interesting is because Hellman's, the mayonnaise people, heard about this story and stepped up and paid for the repairs to the restaurant. Because mayonnaise and there's your connection.
3: So
2: we live in a world where any new, I mean, you got to take every opportunity as a company to get your name out there and to capitalize in some way, shape, or form. And that's how apparently Hellman's decided that they could do that very thing.
3: So they were just the first one to the punch. It wasn't like it wasn't mentioned that that's why the place was burned down.
4: He asked for Hellman's and
3: they didn't have any.
4: Sorry, we only carry Duke's. And they were like, no!
2: By the way, here's a quote from one of the people, because the place is still open, obviously. This dude doesn't get his mayonnaise. He leaves, comes back, apparently throws gas on the counter and sets it on fire.
3: What's going on there? You could have left and gotten mayonnaise and put it on your sandwich.
2: Too tough. Here's a bystander. Quote, there were children in front of him, people spending the afternoon. It was tremendous. Now, correct me if I'm wrong. What's the definition of the word tremendous?
3: A lot.
4: Intense.
2: Doesn't it have a positive connotation?
3: It does.
2: I mean, I hate to get too deep in the woods on words on this one, but to say that it was tremendous to me suggests in some way, shape, or form that you were like, it was kind of cool. I liked it.
3: It does. That's the feeling of it, but I think technically it just intense a lot.
4: I have a feeling somebody took his words and put it into Google Translate, and it was something in the translation.
3: Is this English as a second language?
2: So Woody jumping ahead, this did happen in Spain.
3: No
2: as much
3: way.
2: As you think to yourself, oh, it's only in America that we lose our minds over dumb stuff.
3: I didn't even think they ate mayonnaise in Spain.
2: How dare you?
3: What would you think about that?
2: You ever been to Mexico, Chelsea? Now, two different countries, I grant you, but mayonnaise on a hot dog is a, you know, hot cuisine. Did I say that word right?
3: H-A-U-T-E.
2: I don't know how I'm saying that word.
3: You did, but I still don't like it.
2: It's fancy. Let's put it that way. They do it.
4: Corn cob, too.
3: I mean, I know about French fries and mayonnaise, but I don't know about paella and mayonnaise. That doesn't work.
2: Well, I'm not saying it's paella, but I'm just saying they do like their mayonnaise in these Hispanic countries.
3: So what happens?
2: Be that as it may, not tremendous. What do you mean what happens?
3: What happens?
2: By the way, the damage was only $11,000, so it wasn't like they came up with a million on this one.
3: I mean, if people were there, they probably worked to put the fire out pretty quickly. It could have been a lot worse, especially when you have a gas can.
4: It was tremendous, Chelsea.
2: See, again, I swear they're not using that word right. Yeah. Now, maybe there was something lost in translation.
3: Mm-hmm.
2: I don't know. Or maybe they just really like seeing counters on fire in Spain. And this is what they've been waiting for. I hope that's not the case. It's treacherous, though, when you see a company align themselves this quickly, because you never know. Well, it's like when, you know, somebody, you know, jumps on board with some guy who goes viral, and then later on they found out that he killed a guy. Remember that? Oh, this guy was down on his luck, and this company stepped in and gave him money because he was that, you know, 15 minutes of fame. And then they're like, oh, but remember, he murdered people. Oh, yeah, that's right. Or he's a horrible racist.
4: Remember the golden-throated hobo?
3: Yeah.
4: Which, by the way, hobo, not used enough.
3: I can't remember what
4: he did. But everybody was like, yeah, this guy, we're going to lift him up. And then he was just a horrible person.
3: Was he?
2: I don't know. I remember vaguely.
3: But I think you got to do the right thing.
2: When you find out that this cafe in Spain was a front for drugs, now Hellman's is responsible.
3: Well, then you have to take the risk. I feel like it's more important to do the right thing at the time than just worry that, you know, your altruism is going to a trafficking cafe in Spain. That's a little much. Like, you're jumping a few things
4: ahead.
3: We
4: sell sandwiches and people.
3: I mean, most cafes are just, you know, cafes.
2: Fronts for drugs?
3: No.
2: Oh, okay. Well, listen, I think it makes you feel a little bit better knowing that these sorts of things don't just happen in Florida. They also happen in other countries.
4: Mm.
2: So there is that. And
3: It doesn't make me feel better.
2: Okay.
3: Because now I can't travel anywhere. How about monumental? Is that better than tremendous?
2: It doesn't make sense to me. No.
4: I still say intense. It was intense.
3: Oh, yeah.
2: It was awful, maybe would be another way to phrase it. Not tremendous.
0: The Woody and Wilcox Show. 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
1: You overreacted to something, or you were witness to someone overreacting to something. We were talking in the previous segment about a dude who didn't get mayo on his sandwich and so set the cafe on fire. We've heard those sort of stories, which aren't fun and kind of just depressing, although it was different because when Hellman's Mayonnaise found out about it, they stepped up and paid for the damages to the restaurant, because it was, as we like to say, mayo related. Now, side note to it, one of the witnesses said that there were kids and they set the counter on fire, and he said it was tremendous, which I feel like is the wrong way to phrase something that was very negative.
2: I use tremendous in that context all the time. Like when I'm telling people, you know, they're like, what do you listen to in the car in the morning? And I'll say, it's Joe Woody and Wilcox. It's tremendous. And they look at me like, oh, wow. And I'm like, in the sense that it's like, you know, pouring gasoline on a counter in front of children and lighting it on fire. So this is the cue for somebody to call in and say, Woody Wilcox, the tremendous counter fire of morning radio. Is that how we do it?
1: That's not how we do it. You can't just call your shots and expect somebody to do that.
3: You're listening to the Woody and Wilcox Show. The tremendous mayonnaise of the radio.
1: All right. So maybe you do know the show fairly right. Well. The point of it is you witnessed an overreaction. Listen, as much as I love mayonnaise, and I do, I still feel like it's probably an overreaction to set a restaurant on fire when they don't give you mayonnaise. Yeah. We do know, though, that these sorts of things, it doesn't have to be that destructive. I mean, we all know somebody, and I'll allow them to remain nameless. It's not Cool Beans. Who was kicked out of Disney World because he was eating at a restaurant there and they were out of ranch. So now he didn't set anything on fire. There were no punches thrown.
4: But caused a scene.
1: But enough. Did obviously cause a scene enough that they were like, you're going to have to leave Disney World. I mean, think about that.
5: Yeah. They're very passionate about ranch.
1: You usually have to finance a visit to Disney World. It's that expensive. And now you got booted because they didn't have ranch at, you know, whatever restaurant you were hitting. We've seen it. Chelsea, you've seen it. You've told the story from a previous life when you weren't doing radio.
4: When all the years I worked in restaurants, I mean, people would have different kinds of reactions, you know, all the time. Not to the fire level, but the one that sticks out is the nacho cheese incident of like 2011. I worked at a steakhouse that was connected to a hotel. So they had one of those manager's receptions, you know, that free little buffet from 5:30 to 7:30. Get your drinks, get your chips, whatever. Well, apparently the nacho cheese was too watery and it got escalated to a thing like the hotel got involved, and then I was managing, so I had to go and talk to the chef and the kitchen. I had to write a report about what happened with the nacho cheese. And I'm like, you know, and this is pre-COVID time, so maybe people have come to their senses a little bit. No, they're worse. But
5: true.
4: But just having a meltdown because of the nacho cheese, your free nacho cheese is too watery.
1: But to play devil's advocate, nacho cheese is maybe one of the greatest substances on the planet. And you have an expectation, free or not, you're paying for your hotel stay, Chelsea. Uh-huh. So I do have money in the game, and you get it and it's too watery. There might not be a bigger disappointment
4: really
1: in life.
4: Now, what would you do, though? Like, usually you're a little sad about it, but you move on with your day, right? You don't then go to like the front desk and start making it a thing over no. the nacho cheese.
5: I go to the gas station and I get a can of gas because that's how people learn, Chelsea.
4: Right. So I blocked out most of my memories of restaurant days just for self-preservation.
1: But do you look back and think to yourself, it may have been a little watery. Yeah. That might have been my fault.
4: It wasn't my fault. I didn't prepare it. Mm. Remember, I had to go back and find out how it was made in the kitchen and the ratio of the water that was supposed to be added in.
1: You did say you had to talk to the chef.
4: Yes, I did. Who was also like, are we really doing this? So, yeah, maybe it was a little watery, but I would usually just move on. Mm-hmm. But maybe they were doing us a service. Like, we need to let you know that this wasn't prepared right. So the next person doesn't have to suffer.
1: Amen. Well, and it doesn't ruin your reputation. I'm never staying at this place again. Watery nacho cheese. Right. I don't blame them.
5: One star. Wish I could give it zero.
1: But I know we've all been there. 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But you're not going back. So now is your opportunity to make amends, even if it's just with yourself. The odds are that person is not listening to our show, although you never know. 704-FEZ-3200. 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
1: I think it'll help all of us if you unload, if you get something off your chest, and that may be that you overreacted on somebody at some point. We were talking earlier about the guy who apparently lit a cafe on fire after they ran out of mayo. You know, that old story. Great news, Hellman's stepped up and covered the damages for the cafe. I know what you're thinking. Hellman's, really? All right, let's not get into the mayonnaise thing, okay? I know everybody's got their favorite. Mm-hmm. We're going to move forward from that.
2: Miracle Whip.
1: Now we're talking. Not even mayonnaise. No. You get out.
2: Cool right. Beans is not.
3: You just do it to be irritating.
1: Cool Beans, why are you so gross?
3: We were
1: talking about overreacting at things, and Chelsea was talking about when before she was in radio, she actually used to be a manager at a restaurant in a hotel.
3: Among other restaurant jobs.
1: There were all sorts of issues. However, I will say that among other things, and you getting complaints about the nacho cheese being too watery, you've also had your fair share of overreacting. You texted us and you said, I'll throw myself under the bus. I honked in anger today.
3: I did honk in anger.
1: Which I think was an Oasis song, but I'm not sure.
2: Yeah, they're playing it on the tour.
3: I try to just honk when it's, you know, a danger issue. But I did honk out of anger. Not ready to take it back yet, but it wasn't my best moment. But you've met me before. Like, it's my life's work to try to respond to things instead of just immediately react, because...
1: Didn't you get booted from the Dollar General for arguing over the line?
3: I did not get booted.
1: Okay.
3: I had words with the woman who was ringing up my purchases with her messy hair don't care shirt. So that's how we refer to that. It was chaos going on. People were forming their own lines. And you know, I don't like it when things are like that because people are just jumping in. Everybody else is trying to be civil and form a line. Mm. Like, just tell me what's going on here. Is it one line or two?
1: Right.
3: I'm getting heated again.
2: Thank you to Ian, who says, hey guys, it's not just condiments and food products. I work at the men's warehouse.
3: Oh, no.
2: A lot of people don't know, but we rent suits as well as sell them. I had a customer who came in looking to rent a suit for her son for the next day. That's impossible. All the rentals are stored in Houston and then shipped out to the stores. Mm-hmm. She claimed that we were hiding the rentals in the back of the store and accused me of discriminating against her because of her age and gender. Talked about filing a lawsuit against us. I walked her to the back of the store and said, there is no back.
1: It is a little disappointing. I will say, I've been to the men's warehouse. I want them to have more things there and do more things there. So I understand her frustration on that, but he's not wrong. So I know from experience. I knew they rented them too.
2: The last thing I remember her saying as she stormed out of the door, she called us all scam artists.
3: Wow. Well, she wasn't in a good situation when you have to rent a suit immediately for the next day. There's something going on.
1: Yeah, what is that? Is that a wedding? Is that a funeral?
2: That's a I forgot about it. Yes.
1: Right. Court date. Well. Yeah, well, you can't go into court with your messy hair don't care shirt on. You got to rent a suit at Men's Warehouse.
3: Right.
1: Huh. Age and gender discrimination. That's interesting. I wonder how that's because
2: it's the Men's Warehouse. And she was a woman in the men's
1: warehouse. You assume that's what it was?
2: I'm
1: or
2: guessing.
1: She was renting a suit for her?
2: No, her son.
3: Mm-hmm.
1: Okay, well, I don't think that makes sense.
3: Well, people are not always well, so don't think about it too hard.
1: People are always well. 704-FEZ-3200, talkback button on the iHeartRadio app as well.
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2: Somebody who must be a longtime listener has said, I heard Chelsea talking about the watery nacho cheese incident from when she was a manager at a hotel restaurant. Don't I remember her telling a story years ago about one of the employees having her parents come to eat at the happy hour every day?
3: This has got to be somebody that actually worked with me.
2: I don't think so, because you told that story. Been years, though. So you have to be like a 5 to 10 year Woody and Wilcox Show listener to remember, because Chelsea has story after story about working in this particular establishment. And it was one of those, I think we can say it, right? I don't think there's any reason. You're not doing anything wrong. You worked at the Embassy Suites.
3: Right. Well, there was a restaurant at that time that was attached to the hotel. As you do. And the Embassy Suites has a manager's reception,
2: right,
3: as they call it.
2: Yeah. And it's, I mean, listen, I used to stay at the Embassy. When our kids were really little, that was like our big thing. Like,
3: oh,
2: the kids would be so excited if we were going to go somewhere and then we were going to stay at the Embassy Suites. Because that was like in the morning.
3: Right. The breakfast.
2: And there was like a dude making omelets. Mm-hmm. Like,

0: can't hide radio money.
1: And let me tell you, this nighttime reception, aside from, you know, questionable nacho cheese, or sometimes there were pork rinds, but people love those too. There was almost a full bar. It wasn't just a couple of beer choices and some shady wine. It was all you could, liquor drinks, and it was a 2-hour thing.
0: I will say it depended. So I don't know if I'm proud of this or not, but for, like I said, for a while, whenever we went anywhere on a vacation or a trip or whatever, mm-hmm. we always were at an Embassy Suite. So I had some pretty good experience mm-hmm. from one to the other, and they varied pretty widely in terms of what they did on that manager's reception uh-huh. happy hour.
1: Well,
0: some of them would just put out a big bowl of Chex Mix and
1: I remember that.
0: Dig in, everybody. And then others would really lay out, like, you know, some charcuterie or mm-hmm. something.
1: Right.
0: And obviously, as you mentioned, nacho cheese in some cases, which may or may not have been too watered down, whatever the case may be.
1: But the draw for adults was mostly the drinks, because it was essentially an open bar. It wasn't a ticketed system at that time. And nobody was checking to see if you were staying there. You're supposed to show a room key or something. But we had this employee for just a couple weeks, but her parents kept showing up at it and just getting rowdy. And then they would come in the restaurant, try to start talking to her. And our boss tried to explain to her, like, hey, your parents don't need to be coming to the free reception. That's for hotel guests. And they're interrupting you on your shift. So you got to make this stop. And it continued to happen. She only worked there a couple weeks. I don't believe she got fired. I just think that she just stopped showing up.
0: Oh, she's like, once I found out I couldn't bring my parents in right. for the free booze, I was out.
1: Yeah, they had to go to a different hotel.
2: You're not paying me enough to work here. I was trying to get some more for the parents.
0: I want to get to the place where one of my kids works at a place that does a free, you know, happy hour
2: right.
0: with Chex Mix and Mick Ultra. And I'm like, you know, getting on the subway to go down and get my free happy hour. I'm serious. Mm-hmm. I want to live that life. That's fantastic.
1: I mean, that may be the whole reason the hotel switched to a ticketed system, and people were just getting too tossed up during those 2 hours, because some people would hit that bar hard.
2: 2 hours?
1: 2 hours of an open bar. And so then they started giving you tickets, like two per person. So they try to keep it reasonable. And it wasn't just because, you know, they're going through that amount of booze. It was people getting way too rowdy. Now it's 7 o'clock and you got people drunk in the hotel pool. It was a mess.
0: Somebody's falling in the koi pond.
2: People doing favors to other people for drink tickets.
0: They have a koi pond at yours? Every Embassy Suites I went to had a koi pond. I was like, that's the coolest thing ever.
1: They had
0: a little machine where you could put a quarter in and it would hand you koi food.
1: Nope.
0: Yeah, oh yeah.
1: That would have gotten messy.
0: Oh man, that's what I'm talking about. People getting drunk. And
2: that koi food was what they were feeding you at the manager's reception.
1: You've heard so many
0: it was
1: stories.
0: Watered down.
1: So many stories about this place. The man with the accordion who got kicked out of the entire hotel during a middle school girls soccer tournament.
0: Yeah, unrelated.
1: But I'm just saying, I'm painting the picture of the things that went on at this place.
0: Right. Accordions. It was wild.
1: Mm-hmm.
0: 704-FEZ-3200. Also, you're always welcome on the talk. Thank you for spurring that memory, sir. Also, the talk back button on the iHeartRadio app.
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0: had to go see my cardiologist and I have bad news. 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
1: 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Right. 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

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Hope you're having a great one so far. Best of the big hair era continues on this gorgeous Big Hair Friday. But not only that, two ways to freeload: Journey, Riot Fest. Oh, let's make it three, because I got your shot to check out Blackberry Smoke coming up.

0: 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And speaking of Flames, it looks like Mountain Dew has a brand new dew for you. And I don't know what the deal is about putting spice on everything, but the brand new Mountain Dew Baja Leo Spicy. They are going to put spice into the Mountain Dew, so another reason I don't drink Mountain Dew. 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Happy Big Hair Friday, still to come. We're going to check in with the Gypsy Rose and Cinderella. 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

0: 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Best of the Big Hair era is here on the Fox. 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It is the 602 World Championships. Details on the race, and big congrats to all our freeloaders headed there on Saturday. 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Mr. Hendrix coming around, and the late, great Prince of Darkness is next.
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Osbourne, the late, great Prince of Darkness. Mama, I'm coming home. And congratulations, I guess, to Ozzy's estate, as his song Crazy Train just joined the Billion Streams Club. Congratulations. More Nonstop Rock continues. Happy Big Hair Friday with Lita Ford.

0: Blood, and the brand new album also features a tribute called Ozzy Song, obviously for Ozzy Osbourne, and former boss man for Zakk Wylde of Black Label Society. Hey, I'm Stryker. 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

0: Insurmountable Obstacles, which I don't know what that means, but ZZ Top couldn't play their show at the Hollywood Bowl back on August 5th, a couple of days ago. Hopefully everything's okay with the boys at ZZ Top because it's rare for them to cancel anything. So if anyone's not feeling good, I hope they have a quick recovery. 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Any requests you got, 662-328-0990. 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It is freeloading all summer, brought to you by Barnes Crossing Hyundai of Tupelo. And right now, your chance to get in for Riot Fest. You and a guest spending some quality time in Chicago. 100 bands performing at this massive show. 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And good luck.
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0: Fox, North Mississippi's rock station, and freeloading all 99 Fox days this summer. 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

0: got the Dream Warriors. It's a Big Hair Friday. Wrapping things up for me, Stryker, Dockin' Rocks. I'll be back on Monday. 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Next up, Steve Gorman Rocks, 7 to midnight. I'm outie.
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2: the Knights have slain the Dragon,
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0: Hey, I'm Chris Van Vliet. This is Insight with Chris Van Vliet. Go behind the scenes and beyond the headlines with people like John Cena.
1: That's where Never Give Up comes from. I wasn't Brock. I wasn't Roman. I wasn't Dwayne. I was last.
0: And the biggest names in pro wrestling and beyond.
2: It's a legitimate interview.
0: This is Insight with
3: Chris Van Vliet.
0: Insight with Chris Van Vliet. 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

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Text Stream Fox to 662-328-0990 to get 99.9 The Fox on all your devices.